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0: to once again be a Super Bowl champion?
1: Questions that will be answered in time. The other big question, can they stay healthy? ESPN's Jason McCourty.
2: I just don't think this team, the way they've compiled it, the amount of talent that they have surrounding their quarterback and everyone else, if they're healthy, I don't see how they're not playing in the Super Bowl. And believe me, it is our job to poke holes and find interesting things to talk about. So just saying the Rams are good is boring. But as you look at their roster, you can say, all right, there's a little bit of a weakness at the inside linebacker spot. But that's not because those two guys aren't good. It's just the fact that everybody around them is a Pro Bowler and an All-Pro player. So I think it is definitely going to be helped. They have a tough schedule. Even out the gate, the teams that they're playing early on is going to be hard to get going and win. But you don't have to go undefeated. They just have to get to the tournament. And I think if they're healthy and they're hitting their stride at that time, it's very hard to look at it right now on September 1st and say, well, this is going to be the one thing that brings the Rams down.
1: Speaking of setting the bar high, it's set high in Buffalo, new stadium and high expectations. General Manager Brandon Bean.
3: I mean, I think every year you're trying to put the best roster, the best team, a championship level roster, whatever, however you determine that, however I determine it, however anyone determines that's evaluating each team. And so, I think for a number of years, we felt like we could, you know, contend for a division title, which gets you a ticket to the dance and, you know, hopefully host, you know, a game or, you know, sometimes more and, you know, get to that game. We've been there. We've been a steady contender. We didn't win the division last year, but still made the postseason. I think we had won the previous five AFC East. So I think we've had our opportunities and, you know, unfortunately, you know, each year kind of takes its own turn. But, yeah, I mean, we're excited about this team.
1: And led by quarterback Josh Allen, who might be playing with a chip on his shoulder?
4: Yeah, I think I'll always have a chip on my shoulder. You know, the way that last season ended, you know, wasn't happy with it. Haven't been happy with any of the seasons the way they've ended. So got to continue to find ways to keep getting better, keep pushing ourselves and, you know, just keep grinding away and keep knocking at the door.
1: Looking to come back after that playoff loss to Denver. The Packers, meanwhile, and running back Josh Jacobs. Jacobs placed on the commissioner's exempt list over the weekend. The move coming after Jacobs was formally charged with a pair of misdemeanors stemming from an alleged incident with a woman in May. General Manager Brian Gutekunst says they haven't seen the video.
5: I think that's to be seen, but like I'm certainly hopeful that he will and certainly would expect that. But we're going to let this process play out and we'll be prepared either way. We have not seen the video. Again, those are legal things going on right now. So we'll let those play out. You know, that's really not, you know, for us. But in the appropriate times, if those things become available, we'll figure that stuff out when that time comes.
1: As for the offense without Jacobs, ESPN Packers reporter Rob Domofsky.
6: That plan for the Packers at running back is still very much a work in progress because they still have several questions that they need to answer. One, Marshawn Lloyd, their de facto number one running back. How much of a workload can he handle? And two, they just traded for a running back, Caleb Johnson, from the Steelers. How much can he absorb of the playbook? As for Lloyd, this is his third season, but he's played in exactly one game since he's been here. Now, he got through training camp healthy for the very first time, but Coach Matt LaFleur isn't going to overload him. LaFleur saying his availability has been critical, so we'll see. All that may add up to the fact that this may be time to turn things over more to Jordan Love. Since Love has been the starter here, they've had the third highest design run percentage in the league. It might finally be time to get away from that. And we have a story on ESPN.com today exploring that possibility and whether the time is right to turn Love loose a little bit more. And certainly the running back situation could play a big part in doing so.
1: Jacobs not on the Packers 53-man roster at the moment. Plenty of disrespect to go around. We'll hear that next. SportsCenter all night. It's ESPN Radio.
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17: I'm Chief Meteorologist Jeff Lyons with your 14 First Alert forecast. For the overnight hours, clear and very warm with a low of 75 degrees. On Wednesday, sunny and hot, a high of 99. Wednesday night, clear with a low of 76. And on Thursday, sunny and hot again with a high near 100 degrees. I'm Chief Meteorologist Jeff Lyons with your 14 First Alert forecast.
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0: I think for a number of years, we felt like we could, you know, contend for a division title, which gets you a ticket to the dance and, you know, hopefully host, you know, a game or, you know, sometimes more and, you know, get to that game. We've been there. We've been a, you know, a steady contender. We didn't win the division last year, but still made the postseason. I think we had won the previous five AFC East. So I think we've had our opportunities and, you know, unfortunately, you know, each year kind of takes its own turn. But yeah, I mean, we're excited about this team.
1: And led by quarterback Josh Allen, who might be playing with a chip on his shoulder.
2: Yeah, I think I'll always have a chip on my shoulder. You know, the way that last season ended, you know, wasn't happy with it. Haven't been happy with any of the seasons the way they've ended. So got to continue to find ways to keep getting better, keep pushing ourselves and, you know, just keep grinding away and keep knocking at the door.
1: Looking to come back after that playoff loss to Denver. The Packers, meanwhile, and running back Josh Jacobs. Jacobs placed on the commissioner exempt list over the weekend. The move coming after Jacobs was formally charged with a pair of misdemeanors stemming from an alleged incident with a woman in May. General Manager Brian Gutekunst says they haven't seen the video.
3: I think that's to be seen, but like I'm certainly hopeful that he will and certainly would expect that. But we're going to let this process play out and we'll be prepared either way. We have not seen the video. Again, those are legal things going on right now. So we'll let those play out. You know, that's really not, you know, for us. But in the appropriate times, if those things become available, we'll figure that stuff out when that time comes.
1: As for the offense without Jacobs, ESPN Packers reporter Rob Domofsky.
4: That plan for the Packers at running back is still very much a work in progress because they still have several questions that they need to answer. One, Marshawn Lloyd, their de facto number one running back. How much of a workload can he handle? And two, they just traded for a running back, Caleb Johnson, from the Steelers. How much can he absorb of the playbook? As for Lloyd, this is his third season, but he's played in exactly one game since he's been here. Now, he got through training camp healthy for the very first time, but Coach Matt LaFleur isn't going to overload him. LaFleur saying his availability has been critical, so we'll see. All that may add up to the fact that this may be time to turn things over more to Jordan Love. Since Love has been the starter here, they've had the third highest design run percentage in the league. It might finally be time to get away from that. And we have a story on ESPN.com today exploring that possibility and whether the time is right to turn Love loose a little bit more. And certainly the running back situation could play a big part in doing so.
1: Jacobs not on the Packers 53-man roster at the moment. Plenty of disrespect to go around. We'll hear that next. SportsCenter all night. It's ESPN Radio.
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16: I'm Chief Meteorologist Jeff Lyons with your 14 First Alert forecast. For the overnight hours, clear and very warm with a low of 75 degrees. On Wednesday, sunny and hot, a high of 99. Wednesday night, clear with a low of 76. And on Thursday, sunny and hot again with a high near 100 degrees. I'm Chief Meteorologist Jeff Lyons with your 14 First Alert forecast.
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0: might be playing with a chip on his shoulder?
1: Yeah, I think I'll always have a chip on my shoulder. You know, the way that last season ended, you know, I wasn't happy with it. Haven't been happy with any of the seasons the way they've ended. So got to continue to find ways to keep getting better, keep pushing ourselves and, you know, just keep grinding away and keep knocking at the door.
0: Looking to come back after that playoff loss to Denver. The Packers, meanwhile, and running back Josh Jacobs. Jacobs placed on the commissioner exempt list over the weekend. The move coming after Jacobs was formally charged with a pair of misdemeanors stemming from an alleged incident with a woman in May. General manager Brian Gutekunst says they haven't seen the video.
2: I think that's to be seen, but like I'm certainly hopeful that he will and certainly would expect that. But we're going to let this process play out and we'll be prepared either way. We have not seen the video. Again, those are legal things going on right now. So we'll let those play out. You know, that's really not, you know, for us. But in the appropriate times, if those things become available, we'll figure that stuff out when that time comes.
0: As for the offense without Jacobs, ESPN Packers reporter Rob Domofsky.
3: That plan for the Packers at running back is still very much a work in progress because they still have several questions that they need to answer. One, Marshawn Lloyd, their de facto number one running back. How much of a workload can he handle? And two, they just traded for a running back, Caleb Johnson, from the Steelers. How much can he absorb of the playbook? As for Lloyd, this is his third season, but he's played in exactly one game since he's been here. Now, he got through training camp healthy for the very first time, but Coach Matt LaFleur isn't going to overload him. LaFleur saying his availability has been critical, so we'll see. All that may add up to the fact that this may be time to turn things over more to Jordan Love. Since Love has been the starter here, they've had the third highest design run percentage in the league. It might finally be time to get away from that. And we have a story on ESPN.com today exploring that possibility and whether the time is right to turn Love loose a little bit more. And certainly the running back situation could play a big part in doing so.
0: Jacobs not on the Packers 53-man roster at the moment. Plenty of disrespect to go around. We'll hear that next. SportsCenter All Night. It's ESPN Radio.
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13: I'm Chief Meteorologist Jeff Lyons with your 14 First Alert forecast. For the overnight hours, clear and very warm with a low of 75 degrees. On Wednesday, sunny and hot, a high of 99. Wednesday night, clear with a low of 76. And on Thursday, sunny and hot again with a high near 100 degrees. I'm Chief Meteorologist Jeff Lyons with your 14 First Alert forecast.
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0: Texans and what big decision that they have looming with their quarterback as we watch Tua and his career take a pretty hard left at the end in Miami and now in Atlanta.
1: Well, and I think that the Dolphins paid Tua Tagovailoa because they believed that Mike McDaniel would be there for the long term. They did not see it going off the tracks. And so that's where, if you're the Atlanta Falcons, you have a decision to make. Do you believe that within Kevin Stefanski's offense, because he was just hired as the head coach, you think he's going to be there at minimum two seasons, minimum, and that's even putting a very low bar on it. So which quarterback best matches the play caller system? There's a reason that we're seeing, Courtney, across the NFL, the head coaches who are being hired are also the primary play caller. So it makes for an easy match with the quarterback.
2: But he was never supposed to be there for the long term, that being Tua. It's a one-year contract.
1: This in Atlanta, yes.
2: It's supposed to be a rental. And it's supposed to be revitalize your career and do it in a way that leaves no doubt that you should be there. You should get another deal from the Atlanta Falcons, or another team sees that you are a different quarterback than you were during the end of your tenure in Miami, and you get your fresh start to go somewhere else for a long haul. Kind of like we've seen with other quarterbacks. Sam Darnold being the first one that comes to mind, Baker Mayfield. I don't know if he's going to get the chance to really revitalize his career. And real quick, you said there's a notable off-ramp. Where is the off-ramp on the schedule? They have a bye in week 11. So where is the off-ramp, Mia?
1: I mean, if you find yourselves at a point where you're not putting butts in the seats, the fan base is in an outrage, and you have no choice but to try to save face, especially given that arguably the face of your franchise in its history, Matt Ryan, is now at the helm. And you don't want to be starting off on the wrong foot and saying that this is what the Matt Ryan regime stands for.
0: Courtney Cronin, Mia O'Brien, Michelle Smallman here on Unsportsmanlike. Coming up next, we'll hear from Pat Costello with I'm Over It. 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
9: Hi, Hi, this is Travis Holtry from Foreman Watson Holtry. It is that time of year when the Friday night lights come on and the high school football teams from all over our region

0: And remember, they drafted some guys last year that they like, Harold Fannin, heck of a tight end, the two running backs, Judkins and Sampson. So this is a team that has some really good young talent. The O-line, they hope, can get cohesive quick enough. But I like just going Watson, see what happens. If he gets lightning in a bottle and he can recapture some of those great moments when he's one of the best 3 to 5 quarterbacks in the NFL, then great. If he struggles and you're not winning after 4 or 5 games, you go to Shador and you never look back. We gave Watson a chance once and for all, if your ownership and you're that organization, to see if we can get some return on our investment. If you don't, you go to Shador, you let him finish out the year, and then you evaluate Shador and say, hey, do we need one of these young quarterbacks in the draft or don't we? So I think I personally like the way they went about this, and we'll see if Watson can do it. And if he can't by week 4, 5, 6, Shador will be under center.
1: He's the great Mel Kiper Jr., our ESPN senior NFL draft insider. You know it's college football season when Mel Kiper Jr. is on Unsportsmanlike. Mel, thanks so much for the time. We'll talk to you next week.
0: Enjoy the weekend. Take care. Appreciate it.
1: Well, it is week 1 in college football. We've got a big one, LSU and Clemson. Why is it a big one? Because some commentary that Dabo Swinney had about LSU and Lane Kiffin. You're going to hear that next. But first, I want to talk to you about Lids. 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
7: 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Mike Corsi is with us, and you can follow him at TSN Mike on X. So we now know that Mark Mitchell's back at his previous school, the University of Missouri, so he'll be playing against Kentucky instead of for the Wildcats this season. He was kind of the ideal guy to plug in at the four spot, Mike, so without him, and for the moment, we'll assume there's nobody else that they find that is equally a good fit, at least at the four spots. So how does it look for Kentucky to deploy the troops this season?
8: Well, I think Kentucky is going to have to, presumably, like you said, if there is no other option out there, and it doesn't seem like there is, for a true power forward, Kentucky needs to be a very dynamic offense and a very difficult offense to defend. And so that will mean that that the backcourt, which definitely is improved, but it's going to have to be really good. I mean, Zoom Diallo is going to have to be a very good winning player, just, not just an improvement over Denzel Aberdeen, who wasn't really a point guard. You have to be, he's going to have to be very good. They're going to have to be a team that it looks kind of more like Connecticut did a year ago. They were very perimeter oriented. They had some power inside with Terrace Reed. They certainly had that. And certainly Kentucky has that with Malachi, but they emphasized space, keeping players free from the lane so that there was room to attack off the bounce and room to move the ball to get it to the perimeter so that players like Momcilovic, in this case, would be given great opportunity to shoot from the perimeter. I mean, Connecticut made all the way to the final game without a player on the perimeter as reliable as Momcilovic. Alex Caraban, great college player, but very streaky. And Braylon Mullins hurt a lot of the year last year and occasionally would have difficult games because he wasn't given a sort of a straight line development because of the injury that hit him early cost him a lot of his development time. So they're in a position at Kentucky to be

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13: And now, Western Kentucky weather on 102.7 The Game. From the Cromwell Weather Center, I'm Jeff Daly. We are under an extreme heat warning through Saturday. Sunny and hot today, high of 99, a heat index at 108. Clear tonight, low 75. Tomorrow, sunny and hot again, a high of 99 and a heat index near 110. Clear tomorrow night, 76. Friday, a slight chance of afternoon rain. Otherwise, sunny and hot with a high of 99.

0: I'm Jeff Daly on the Cromwell Ag Radio Network in Boone, Iowa, at the 2026 Farm Progress Show. My goodness, it is so hot. We are a heat index over here, low 100s from what I am told. Thankfully, the media tent is air conditioned, and I'll take it. We are not air conditioned at the border today. Soybean market between 16 cents and 30 and a quarter cents a bushel higher. China keeps buying in advance of President Xi coming to the U.S., and the market is also paying attention to what this weather is doing and if it might have an impact on the finishing of the soybean crop. Wheat futures are coming back today. We're between 6 cents and 11 and a half cents higher. The corn market is 6 and a half to 8 and a quarter cents a bushel up. The product trade was on our side earlier today, and it still is. Soybean oil from $1.25 to $1.44 up, and meal is $4.20 to $5.90 higher. Rice is lower. Cotton futures are lower. December live cattle down a dollar and a dime at $213.47. Feeder cattle today in the October down $2.27 at $314.75. And lean hogs in the December, a nickel up at $74.20. Board of Trade, December corn, 8 cents up, $5.45.5. The March up 7 and a quarter, $5.59.5. November soybeans up 29 and 3 quarters, $13.17 and 3 quarters. March at $13.36.5, up 27 and a half. December wheat up 9 and a half. I'm Jeff Nally.
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0: From the Cromwell Weather Center, I'm Jeff Daly. We are under an extreme heat warning through Saturday. Sunny and hot today, a high of 99, a heat index of 108. Clear tonight, low 75. Tomorrow, sunny and hot again, a high of 99 and a heat index near 110. Clear tomorrow night, 76. Friday, a slight chance of afternoon rain. Otherwise, sunny and hot with a high of 99.

This is the new national pastime. 102.7 The Game, ESPN Owensboro, where it's often a thin line between fair thought and foul rationalization. Good thing the ump's never wrong.

0: how that plays out. Which I do believe that that Giant team, think about the mentality they got, you know, the Jackson Dart, the Scatterboo, and see why they're going to be vastly different then. The health, they'll be coming around healthy. They got a lot of young talent. Mm-hmm. Early on, they're going to be finding their way through their injuries. And then later on, boy, they'll start coming together. That's going to be a tough team to beat.
1: Michael Irvin is here throughout the entire show. 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
0: Oh, yes.
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1: And talk about some Canes football coming up.
0: Let's do that.
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6: From the Cromwell Weather Center, I'm Jeff Daly. We are under an extreme heat warning through Saturday. Sunny and hot today, high of 99, a heat index at 108. Clear tonight, low 75. Tomorrow, sunny and hot again, a high of 99 and a heat index near 110. Clear tomorrow night, 76. Friday, a slight chance of afternoon rain. Otherwise, sunny and hot with a high of 99.
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7: 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Michael Irvin still here. O'Shea Jackson Jr. is going to join us in hour number three. Michael Bublé is going to be zooming in to talk about more fantasy football right here on the program. You ever play fantasy football? Ever?
8: I don't really play fantasy
7: football. Have you ever played it?
8: I've never really played fantasy football. You know, I'm only doing real football. But I love that fantasy football has brought so many more fans in.
7: Yes,
8: you know what
7: correct.
8: I mean? It crosses over.
7: Jerry Jones runs the Cowboys like it's a fantasy football
9: Stop
7: team.
9: Stop it.
7: It's the truth. It's the truth.
8: Hey, you,
7: TJ,
8: hey.
7: Let me ask you a question.
9: Yeah,
8: I guess you're
7: would
8: right.
7: Would you ever own a fantasy team and let somebody else pick the players?
9: Absolutely not.
7: Jerry Jones runs the Dallas Cowboys like a fantasy football team.
9: Well, he's not the only one.
7: He would never.
9: I mean, another owner doesn't pick the players. He's the only one.
7: Name me another. Would Jerry Jones ever allow somebody to pick the players without any of his input at all? Ever?
8: I don't.
7: Never. You can say never. It's okay.
8: Well, they may pick the player, but he's got to make a decision to pay the player. So we'll let you pick, but okay. Who I pay is different. You know, that's going to come down.
7: All right. Okay. Do you think the Cowboys trade for Max Crosby middle of the season?
8: I think the Cowboys may not need a Max Crosby now.
7: Okay.
9: Hey now.
7: Okay.
8: No. Listen. Rashard Gary grabbed me at practice the other day.
7: Yes.
9: I saw that.
8: I was like, who was that? Who the hell just, he felt like Bruce Banner. You understand me? That dude was so strong. I was like, God, that's a strong dude, man. And now you got

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7: From the Cromwell Weather Center, I'm Jeff Daly. We are under an extreme heat warning through Saturday. Sunny and hot today, high of 99, a heat index at 108. Clear tonight, low 75. Tomorrow, sunny and hot again, a high of 99 and a heat index near 110. Clear tomorrow night, 76. Friday, a slight chance of afternoon rain. Otherwise, sunny and hot with a high of 99.
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10: 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Michael Irvin, back on the set here. Pull that microphone back towards you.
11: Yeah,
10: here,
11: I got
10: sir.
11: This. I
10: and
11: know
10: then O'Shea Jackson Jr. here again. TJ, you ready for Becky Lynch to stroll in here for the 100th episode of No Contest Wrestling?
9: We've been cultivating this caper for a while.
10: We have. And this is apparently this one-year anniversary of our appearance for the first time on Disney+.
12: How about that?
10: I had no idea about that either.
9: You didn't get a cake for either of them.
10: I didn't. There's no cake.
9: No cake. It's Wednesday. Susie might send donuts.
10: Yeah, she might. But she's coming in here tomorrow for Women's Sports Now, episode 20 of season 2. 844-204-RICH has been the number to dial here all day. The NFC North, we're going to predict it. Let's do that real quick. Mm-hmm. TJ Jefferson, you're first up. Who wins the NFC North 1-4? How do you see it going here?
9: You know, I wasn't prepared, but I know that I had the Minnesota Vikings at 4.
10: Okay.
9: Even though I think they're going to have a better year than everybody thinks. And I think Kyler Murray is going to help my cousin, Justin Jefferson, kind of get back to where he was in terms of the wide receiver rankings. At number 3, I believe I had the Detroit Lions.
10: Mm. Okay.
9: Everyone thinks the Lions are going to win? I'm not so sure, Rich. I don't know.
10: All right.
9: At number 2, we have the Green Bay Packers. And then coming in at number 1,
10: you got the Bears winning the NFC North.
9: Yeah.
10: Mm-hmm. All right. Let's see who you have over there, Christopher. What do you have?
13: Yeah, I agree with TJ. I'm big on the Bears this year. I actually think this division is probably going to have the most wins this year. That would be my pick. But I do think the Vikings are 4th. I like Green Bay 3rd. Detroit 2nd. And the Chicago Bears winning the division. I think the top 3 all make the playoffs.
10: All right. Where are we going next? We're going to go to Irv next? Michael Irvin, you're playing this game with us today. Predict the NFC North.
11: Yeah, and I think all of us probably have that 1-4 similar to something like that, 1-4, that Vikings. And the more and more I dive into my cranium thinking about these Packers-Lions, I mean, because of Mike

0: hatred.
1: That's the word, Matt.
0: Leading up to it. I'm trying to think. So, like, a couple years ago, John Calipari returned to Kentucky from Arkansas.
1: Mm-hmm.
0: And it was intense, but I wouldn't say there was hate. It wasn't like, you know, they didn't hate him. They were just, they wanted to go and be booing him, and then that was that. I can't think of anything. Can you think of anything where he went back to Tennessee.
1: Yeah.
0: 10 years ago, that's when they threw the mustard, yeah. If you remember, Lane yeah. Kiffin. This is yeah. going to be worse than that, though.
1: Yeah, you're talking about, obviously, Cal going back to Kentucky. I mean, Rick Pitino had his moments. There have been moments where a coach goes back to a place and it's ugly. And you can tell that there is just a lot of dislike, a lot of bad blood. For the most part, a lot of those situations years later are resolved. The coach comes back. Lane Kiffin's never going back to Ole Miss.
0: Yeah.
1: Like, that's never going to happen.
0: All right, well, 888 say ESPN. I'll give an award, like cookies.
1: An award?
0: Yeah, cookies? I'll give cookies to
1: you got cookies just sitting around?
0: I'll mail people some cookies.
1: You making cookies?
0: I'll buy them.
1: Pinterest?
0: I'm not going to make them cookies. Okay. But if they will, but James has to answer the phones. 888 say ESPN.
1: It's going to be bad. Yeah.
0: to folks now. The 49ers and Rams play week one in Australia. And George Kittle and Nick Bosa, both of whom, Kittle, who was on the physically unable to perform list on August 23rd after his Achilles tear last year, and Bosa, who tore his ACL last September, are both going to the game. That's mm-hmm. a good sign. But they are also trying to figure out how to make the flight, because it's a long flight to Australia, more enjoyable. Keon White, 49ers defensive end, said this about the flight.
2: I don't know if you can OD on melatonin, but I'm going to try. Take like 5 melatonin, go to sleep on the plane. As soon as I wake up, I'm taking 5 more. And just keep rolling like that.
1: Yeah, you got to keep an eye on him. Like, you got to put somebody on the plane who has an eye on him.
0: Hey, is on Keon White watch?
1: Yeah, that's a. You got to have a staff member who's. You got to tell him before you get on the flight back. Just watch him. Just watch what he's doing, because that doesn't sound like a great idea to me.
0: Have you ever been on, I mean, like, the U.S. to Australia flights, one of the longest flights in the world. Yeah. You ever been on a flight that long?
1: To Maui was a long, 10 hours. I mean, that was probably my longest ever.
0: Maui?
1: Flight. Yeah, from here.
0: Yeah, but that's not nearly as long as that. I mean, did you fly direct from Minneapolis to Maui?
1: No, I flew the 4 to L.A., then it's 6 to Maui.
0: Yeah, that's about, okay, see, I love your exaggeration. I love your exaggeration. No, you said I flew 10 hours, and it was 6. That's a big difference.
1: No, it was. It was 10 total. It was 10 total.
0: Okay, but that's
1: it's 10 total.
0: A big difference. You had a layover, though, right?
1: That's brief. Brief. But it was still, the journey was 10 hours.
0: I don't think that's exactly the same as a 14-hour flight with no break. But that's okay. Sean in Indiana, what is a more hostile setting than we will see in LSU Ole Miss?
3: Well, sir, I really don't. First of all, love the show. Both of you are freaking amazing. I listen to you on the way to work every day.
0: Thank you.
3: And
0: thank
3: I can't
0: you.
3: Think of one. I really can't yes. think of one. I'm looking like for that. The drama, yeah. The whole drama about the rumble that the college sports are in right now. And I honestly can't think of one. And
0: yeah.
3: So I cannot wait till they clash.
0: Everybody's and also remember, Saban's going to be there with game day, right? So, like, you have yes. the added thing of Lane, Saban's on game day. You have this Ole Miss stuff. Thank you very much, Sean. You got all that going at once.
1: Yeah.
0: It's going to be like a cauldron of excitement. I can't wait.
1: And they legitimately hate him, Matt. Like, I don't think there are many fan bases that feel that way about their former coaches.
0: Yeah. I'm trying to think. Kentucky fans hated Rick Pitino, but not as much as I think Ole Miss fans hate LSU. That's going to be crazy. 888 say ESPN. We're going to do more next here on Matt and Myron.
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16: From the Cromwell Weather Center, I'm Jeff Daly. We are under an extreme heat warning through Saturday. Sunny and hot today, high of 99, a heat index at 108. Clear tonight, low 75. Tomorrow, sunny and hot again, a high of 99 and a heat index near 110. Clear tomorrow night, 76. Friday, a slight chance of afternoon rain. Otherwise, sunny and hot with a high of 99.

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3: Here's your 14 First Alert forecast. For the overnight hours, clear and very warm with a low of 76 degrees. On Thursday, sunny, very hot and humid, a high of 100. Thursday night, clear again with a low of 77. And on Friday, sunny, extreme heat once more with a high of 100 degrees. I'm Chief Meteorologist Jeff Lyons with your 14 First Alert forecast.
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4: Here's your 14 First Alert forecast. For the overnight hours, clear and very warm with a low of 76 degrees. On Thursday, sunny, very hot and humid, a high of 100. Thursday night, clear again with a low of 77. And on Friday, sunny, extreme heat once more with a high of 100 degrees. I'm Chief Meteorologist Jeff Lyons with your 14 First Alert forecast.
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8: 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He's Harry Douglas. I'm Gabe Neitzel in for the great Freddie Coleman. Now brace yourself, Harry. This was news. When I heard this earlier today, this was shocking to me. It right to my core. All the way down, I felt this. Because Jalen Hurts, quarterback for the Philadelphia Eagles, did an interview with GQ magazine. It was published on Tuesday. And here's what Jalen Hurts, they also had some videos, some audio. Here's what Jalen Hurts had to say about his relationship with A.J. Brown.
9: He gave an interview and said he was surprised about the amount of scrutiny that your relationship got, meaning the friendship between you guys.
10: Yeah.
9: And he said, we grew apart. He just, said it straight up. Do you feel the same way? Do you feel like you guys grew apart?
10: Well, I think, the reality of the scrutiny that, we get, it's what we gave him. So there's a practical approach that I see comes with the territory of it.
9: What do you mean?
10: Came with the territory of being in that light in the beginning. So
9: telling that story of a friendship.
10: Yeah. It was great. Yeah.
9: And then it's like if you guys aren't as close, all of a sudden everybody's like, hey, but you guys were talking about it or whatever. That's what you mean.
10: Yeah, there's no surprise that it was talked about.
9: Yeah. Yeah. But I asked if you felt like you grew apart.
10: Clearly,
8: Yeah, clearly they grew apart. I love how he avoided the question at first and kind of danced around it. I love how the interview came back to it. Yeah, of course.
11: Well, because we all knew the answer. The interviewer just wanted to hear it from Jalen Hurts and for it to come out of his mouth. The proof was in the pudding. We seen everything that we needed to see. And Gabe, this was me not too long ago on Freddie and Harry, because see, a lot of people, in my opinion, feel like Jalen Hurts and A.J. Brown, those two guys need closure. Well, this is how I feel. A.J. Brown, going to the New England Patriots, the team that went to the Super Bowl last year, playing with Drake May. When I say the boy got his own money, I want money. Drake May. You think he's looking for closure from Jalen Hurts and the Philadelphia Eagles? Let me answer it for everybody out there listening. No.
8: No, of course you don't need closure to this thing. This is the nature of not even just the NFL here, sports in general, of players moving on, big-time players having relationships, not having relationships. It's just, it's part of the nature of the business.
11: But and also in everyday life, right, everyone that you encounter and you have a relationship with, no matter if it's a friendship,

0: taking down OHS 3-0 as they completely dominated the game. Bella Coombs scored two goals. Hadley Morris added the other goal, and it was Carly Morris with two assists. Sasha Foster adding an assist also, and it was goalie Delaney Meyer, Mayer pitching a shutout with four saves. So this, you know, I was there last night. Heather and I went to the game, and we are on YouTube right now. So everybody that's out there, we apologize for the technical difficulties. We've had a little bit of issue. I think we're getting everything back up and running right now. Big shout out to Ed Thomas, the engineer. So I just updated Vic, everybody on the score. Now we're getting into talking about the game.
1: Yep. Well, first of all, we are fixed on the radio and on the live.
0: All right, so we're out.
2: Was good. Well, that was a good first 10. Was it 10?
1: It was. 14.
0: Well, we were recording.
1: We are recording. So it'll be on Spotify.
0: It will be on Spotify. That was solid, man.
1: So they are switching over. We're switching over on the back end, going from a Skyless system to a playout one. And yesterday, Matt and Ed were here working until like 1 o'clock in the morning.
0: Wow.
1: And there was a wire that was cut accidentally.
0: Mm.
1: And so late last night and into early this morning, ESPN radio, when you got the ESPN signal, the satellite wasn't going back to
0: But when
1: I got up like from 8 to 11, it's KSR, which is a different satellite. Leach and KSR.
0: That's the KNN's receiver, right. Yeah.
1: So it was on. Then at 11 o'clock, it all went haywire. There was nothing on the air. So we got that fixed, but to get it fixed while Ed was working on getting a wire replaced, you had to kind of change the board to go up with the ESPN Raw feed.
0: It's a nightmare.
1: Right.
0: God bless Ed Thomas.
1: And so in the process of doing that, how we connect to the board when we go here from the remote studio wasn't set up right. I thought we had changed it back, but it wasn't. So it's fixed now. But the one thing I want to say about Davis County Owensboro, let's just go over real quick before we get to the game. That means right now, Catholic sits 4-0
0: they're in the driver's seat.
1: Right. They are 3-0, I think, in district.
0: Yeah, they haven't lost.
1: No, they're 4-0. They beat Apollo twice.
0: Yes.
1: And they've beaten Davis County. So they only have to win one of their last two to they got to play Owensboro again in Davis County.
0: Yes.
1: Win one of the two, you're the one seed.
0: They're done, yeah.
1: Davis County and Owensboro at 2-2, Apollo's 0-4. So that's everybody sits in district play.
0: Right. Last night, you know, I want to give full credit to Davis County. They were just on last night. You know, the Lady Devils really struggled, Vic. You know, Davis County, I was trying to explain before the technical difficulties. Davis County was just fresher. They were quicker to the ball. They were playing the passing lanes. And to be honest, Vic, if it wasn't for OHS goalkeeper Haley Sykes, this game might, instead of being, was it
1: 3-0?
0: Might have been like 7-0. Now, Owensboro had about 3 to 4 chances to score themselves and didn't get the foot into it, right? But you got to credit the goalie for Davis County.
1: Yeah,
0: Delaney Meyer for making some good saves. I did connect with some Davis County folks during the game, and you know, and we got to talking, and you know, Owensboro, and again, no excuse. They played in the Gatlinburg Classic down there, and they played like 4 or 5 games
1: over the weekend.
0: Sightseeing. So Davis County had previously been playing at the past 3 years, and so what I got told from some parents that are in the know is like, hey, when we played in that, because they didn't play this year, right? Davis County didn't. He said, when we played in that first Tuesday afterwards, we kind of had a lighter opponent, right? Coming back. Owensboro comes back,
1: plays Davis County.
0: So bad scheduling, Coach Poole. Now, in all seriousness, that might have been the only time the two teams could have linked up. And you have to play the district games, right? So might have been the only time they could get that in. But I don't want to take away from Davis County. And it's kind of boils down to this, Vic, when you talk about girls soccer. Catholics in the driver's seat, not set in stone yet.
1: There you go. Bang, got him.
0: Got it.
1: Got him.
0: That might have to go up on replay. There right there. On the YouTube and the Facebook channel. Catholics in the driver's seat, all they got to do is win one of two. I feel like Catholics going to – they're not locked in, but they're going to be the number one seed. Mm-hmm. And really it's going to boil down to that D.C. Owensboro game in the first round. And you had that last year, Vic. If you rewind – to last year, you know, Owensboro was kind of up and down, dealing with injuries. Catholic kind of dominated both of those games
1: and
0: in the regular season.
1: Owensboro got the win to move on.
0: So the thing is like, you could say in the first game, well, you know, Owensboro won in penalty kicks, but the game should have been, you know, Owensboro should have won by a lot more, should have won in penalty kicks. If you're a Davis County fan, you say, yeah, you know, Davis County should have won 6-0 last night, right? None of that's going to matter in the first round of district.
1: Go around the ESPN Owensboro area. Butler County fell to McLean County 4-0. It was Lily Miller who had the hat trick, and Amelia Neal added the other goal. Muhlenberg beat Edmondson. Brindley Sparks, who scores at a pace. We're going to put out the Harris Group stat leaders at soccer goals tomorrow. just to hear you up, Brindley's, you know, giving you a little forewarning here. Brindley Sparks has got like 29 goals on the season to lead the area in scoring.
0: So what's her last name?
1: Sparks.
0: Where's she from?
1: Muhlenberg.
0: Oh, there you go.
1: There you go. She scored 4 goals last night. Alana Oates had a goal and 4 assists. Muhlenberg 8-0 over Edmondson. Catholic beat Apollo. Quinn, it was Bailey Quinn and McKenna Moss. They each scored 2 goals. Jenna Bray added the other one.
0: Yeah.
1: Ireland Quinn had 2 assists. On the boys' side, Owensboro dropped a close one to Warren Central. It was a top 10 matchup.
0: Yeah, yeah.
1: 1-0. That drops them to 7-1-1 on the season. They got a district matchup with Apollo on Thursday. That's going to be at the OSAC.
0: Yeah, it's going to be interesting. See, I know Warren Central, you know, from everything I heard about the game last night, and that was on the road down in Bowling Green, Vic, was that, you know, Warren Central's the real deal. They've got a really nice soccer team. I think a lot of people down there feel that they're going to, you know, not guaranteed to win the fourth region, but is the Redlands, the regions are the same. Are they the same in soccer? Are they 4?
1: I think we're in region. Whatever
0: they are.
1: Yeah, I think they are in the 4.
0: The favorite, Vic. But
1: yeah, because Henderson's the second. We're still the third. That's still the
0: 4. It's going to be interesting, you know, with Owensboro, because they came in ranked number 2. They were undefeated going into this game. And, you know, I think, you know, it's kind of knowledge that, you know, Dennis Juma didn't play the senior who was one of the, you know, best players for Owensboro's team. He had personal reasons and decided not to play his senior year. And nothing wrong with that. If a kid decides it ain't for him, that there's, you know, we wish him the best. But, you know, I think a lot of people are like, you know, how would that affect Owensboro at the state level, right? Like, you know, you kind of think locally.
1: They're a regional favorite, heavy favorite
0: in the
1: That's
0: third.
1: That's more when you get to the final 4.
0: And I do think Davis County, Ohio County showed they could push Owensboro a little bit. And I think Davis County has the ability too, right? But when they get to that St. X, Trinity, Covcath, obviously we saw Warren Central last night, does the loss of Dennis Juma
1: hurt
0: become what? Not only does it hurt, but does it become too much to overcome at that point? The good news for the Devils is with Yoska and the other kid from the Czech Republic, that kind of give you a little bit more depth that you didn't have last year. So, hey, it's a long season.
1: It is.
0: We'll see what happens.
1: It is. On the other matchups throughout the ESPN Owensboro area, Apollo and Ohio County tied at 2. Davis County and Henderson.
0: That's a good result for Ohio, or for Apollo.
1: Yes.
0: Because I'm telling you, Coach Nikos out there, he told me how to say it, and I knew I was going to mess it up. I'm sorry, Coach Nikos. But he can coach, man.
1: Yeah.
0: He can flat coach. And Apollo, that's a team, Vic.
1: You better watch out for to upset somebody
0: You're
1: in the district.
0: You're not going to want to play Apollo in the first round in boys in the district tournament.
1: Davis County and Henderson, they both tied at 1. Muhlenberg took down Foundation Christian Academy 3-2. Wes Morrison with a goal. Listen, no offense. Muhlenberg County soccer coach. All right, this is for you.
0: Uh-oh.
1: Like we were doing stat leaders, okay, of the ESPN Owensboro area.
0: Uh-oh.
1: Every team. Actually, there's 2. You and Meade. Every team has all their stats in for soccer so we can get who the goal leaders are, who the assist leaders are, who we can promote these kids.
0: I'm getting uncomfortable.
1: There is not a game you have stats in. Like, y'all played, y'all are a really good team. You're like 6-2, and there's not a single stat in. That's just unacceptable.
0: Well, and it's,
1: all right, that's
0: it's
1: just a, lazy and unacceptable. Get your stats in so we can promote your players and who scored.
0: Fair. I think that's fair.
1: No, that's
0: fair.
1: We work hard to put these stat leaders out and promote these kids that are having great seasons.
0: Somebody's got to
1: do
0: get
1: your.
0: Them in.
1: It's your job. Like, you can hire a student to put the stats in. It can't be that hard. But when every other school, except for Muhlenberg and Meade, have gotten all their stats in, and you've played, I can see if you're missing like a game or two.
0: Yeah,
1: you haven't put a stat in all year long.
0: The only way I could see where I could give them any sort of a pass on that is that, like, let's say the school system only had 1 paid stipend for that whole soccer position, right? And you're depending on
1: you're the head coach. Your stats got to go in. Sports are based on stats and numbers. There is no excuse, Dave. There's none. It's just being lazy. Get your stats in.
0: Yep.
1: If you want to, send them to me and I'll put them in for you. I don't mind doing that. I just want to be able to promote the kids on there. I mean, I understand, like, we do this with Perry Central. I know more about a kid kicking a ball in North Korea Then I know what's going down in Muhlenberg, Muhlenberg County, Perry Central, and Meade. Come on.
3: We're kicked out of Muhlenberg now.
1: No, I love Muhlenberg. I love it. And, like, the girl stats are in there. Every game of the girl stats are in there. And Brindley Sparks is going to be your Harris Group stat leader for goals scored. And guess what? Alana Oates is going to be number two. You know, I don't know who's anywhere in the stat leaders. Boys. Muhlenberg County boys. So if one coach can do it, the other one can.
3: God bless you, Vic Evans.
1: Let's get to our Bluegrass Elite worst take of the week. It could have been that. 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I've got the t-shirt. They sent me the one with the state of Kentucky on it, the hoodie, the hats. They're all great. Go check them out, and it ships free. What more can you want?
0: Hey, nothing, really. Yeah,
1: bluegrass-elite.com. Check them out. And our worst take of the week, listen, it should have just been what I just said, but I'm going to go this way. It is anyone who did not listen to Dropping the Hammer and who likes to partake in a little sports betting. So if you're a guy that wants to partake in sports betting, yes. We have a new show called Dropping the Hammer. We'll help you beat the books. Week zero, how about 7-3?
0: That's pretty good,
1: Vic. It's not bad when you're at 70%.
0: Just to kind of put that in perspective, you know, if you laid, like, let's just say there was 10 bets placed, mm-hmm. right? And you laid $5 per bet, like, you would have won some money.
1: You'd have won, yeah.
0: You'd have won. I don't know. I'd have to break that down, but I'm guessing, let's just say. See,
1: some depends on whether you took some favorites, whether you took some. Now, they took a lot of overs and unders and that kind of thing.
0: I'm guessing you probably netted about $50.
1: They would have done good. Now, listen, you got to bet responsibly.
0: Yes.
1: But you can listen to Dropping the Hammer every Saturday, courtesy of Bluegrass Elite Apparel.
0: What you're telling me is I'm going to do it this week, and I'm going to listen to Rando and the crew. And I'm gonna do it, I'm gonna be mad if I lose.
1: No, I can't promise. All I know is, listen, it's Dropping the Hammer with the Irish Hammer and Rando every Saturday morning. This Saturday because of UK,
0: yeah.
1: Pregame show starts at 10. Dropping the Hammer comes on at 9.
0: Don't let me down.
1: It's gonna lead
0: Hammer.
1: You right up to the pregame show of JMI and UK. They would have been 8-2 if it wasn't for Hawaii just literally choking all over the place.
0: Come on, Nick Locker. What are we doing?
1: I know. They choked all over the place. So make sure you listen Saturday, 9 a.m. Central Standard Time, leading right up to the UK pregame show, Dropping the Hammer. If you're a sports bettor and you didn't listen, that was the Bluegrass Elite worst take of the week.
0: Wasn't that a Hawaii Stamper? Wasn't that like a bad beat game?
1: They were plus four as an underdog and led by three with 2.5 minutes to go in a game.
0: No, this is why I don't gamble. There it is.
1: Hey, let's take a break. 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Your dream is her mission. 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
0: See, if you're watching on YouTube, you got to see me pretend driving during that.
1: Yeah, now it's live. Hey, Laguna Seca, it's the last race of the year. Alex Palou's already clinched the championship. It's 4 straight, 5th in the last 6 years for a big IndyCar guy like me. I love IndyCar much more than I do NASCAR. I'm an open wheel guy.
0: So, I know we're going to dive into our Van Attens True False, right?
1: No, we got Above All Roofing. We got to get the right sponsor.
0: That sweet heat's so good.
1: Van Attens LA 5 tomorrow.
0: Listen, this is not even a – like, it is that good, folks. If you haven't had that Van Attens sweet heat, you can put it on anything, man.
1: It is really good.
0: I don't care what kind of meat you got.
1: It was in the top 20 in the nation. Not in the nation. Bro, in the top 20 in the world.
0: You can throw that stuff on shrimp. It's so good. Like, it's insane. But no, it's shamefully, Vic. I mean, I've got to jump back in a little bit with like NASCAR and stuff. And I probably need to text Blake Smith and just kind of get the skinny a little bit. So there's I saw Jeremy Mayfield. There was a clip I saw on my For You page where there's this guy and he's young and he's got the mustache and everybody's saying he's the next Dale Earnhardt. Have you seen this?
1: I have not.
0: So they're like, he's the next, but apparently he's just out like wrecking people, driving recklessly. And Jeremy Mayfield's like, this dude can't hold Dale Earnhardt's jockstrap. He's out here driving like an idiot. Somebody's, you know.
1: Is he on NASCAR?
0: I just saw it on my For You page. Jeremy Mayfield went ham on him. I think I'm either friends with Jeremy on Facebook or follow him on Facebook. And he was going pretty ham on it. And I will say, for all you racing nuts out there.
1: Well, I think the one you're probably talking about. And he does. Like, he's uber aggressive. I think they're talking. Is it the name Carson Hosovar?
0: It might be it. He's got a mustache.
1: He didn't in this picture, but Hosovar is the guy.
0: I think that's him.
1: That everybody thinks, because he drives, he'll wreck people. He's won a few races, and it's pedal to the metal all the time.
0: Yeah.
1: Now, you either love Carson Hosovar or you hate him. Most people, I'd say 80% hate him.
0: Yeah.
1: But I think that's who you're talking about. It's Carson Hocevar.
0: Yeah, I got to dive into this because if there's like an actual true villain like that, because, you know, like if you go back over the years, like us growing up, right? You know, the big, I call them the old boys.
1: If you were a Walter fan, you hated Earnhardt.
0: Oh, 100%, man. There was, I feel like in NASCAR, what made it great, Vic, there was always a villain. Mm-hmm. There was a hero and a villain. It was kind of like real life WWE.
1: Well, you went from Earnhardt
0: racing, right?
1: At the beginning of his career, Jeff Gordon was the villain.
0: But go back, like you had Petty and Cale Yarborough, and you know, then Tim Hendricks came along, and he was brash, you know, and you know, passed away early, and you know,
1: had a lot of great personalities. It's all corporate-y now.
0: They've got to get, man. If you want to save NASCAR, get back to the roots of what made. I know.
1: Well, you got to get rid of the Gen Z cars, which you have to do.
0: Well, yeah, but I think what the model is now, you look at what the NBA does and they've gone global, and you look at what the NFL is trying to do now and going global. And it's probably, let's be honest, I think we're just on a countdown until London gets a team, right? So it's going to happen at some point. But I think at some point, Vic, you get away from what made your sport so great. And NASCAR's been away from that. And they lost me a long time ago. I'm sorry, Blake Smith. I don't mean to disrespect the good God name of NASCAR. But it just lost me a long time ago, Vic, because it's too bleached. Like, it's too corporate. Like you said, corporate.
1: Yeah, it's very corporate.
0: It's got to be rough. It's got to be a little like, I don't know what the reason we used to tune into NASCAR on Sundays, not only to see our Owensboro guys, because you didn't know what was going to happen.
1: Right.
0: And it's just,
1: that's a lot of follow the leader.
0: It's bland.
1: When,
0: man,
1: you're running
0: it's
1: Daytona
0: bland.
1: And you're not pushing it to the floor, yes, and you're trying to save fuel. And not only that, I think F1's gotten very popular in the United States with their three races and that whole thing at worldwide. IndyCar, you know, you look at the numbers of any car, they've been skyrocketing in the last 2 years, moving to Fox, you know, the Washington DC race, which was the most watched race of anything outside of Indy 500.
0: Yeah.
1: Like in the last 20 years. So yeah, I mean, NASCAR's got to make a difference. You got IndyCar with a new car. F1's got a new car. NASCAR's got the crappy Gen Z car that nobody likes.
0: Right.
1: They're going to make some moves.
0: Free game for everybody, though. You got to tune in to when, like, Jeremy Mayfield does his podcast. Like, Mayfield's gold on podcast.
1: He is. Well, speaking of NASCAR, you got Let's Talk Racing tonight. VJS, 7 o'clock.
0: Oh, no. I pushed the buttons. I'm sorry.
1: You pushed all the buttons.
0: I pushed all the buttons. And I think.
1: Let's get.
0: I did kill him.
1: All right, there you go. Well, let's get to our Above All Roofing True or False. See Chris Estes for all your roofing, siding, seamless gutter needs. He will get you taken care of.
0: Can he kill a fly?
1: Yes, he can.
0: Yes, he can.
1: He can take care of whatever he needs. Number one, Above
0: Shows
1: All
0: off
1: Roofing,
0: the rails,
1: Chris,
0: Vic.
1: Number one, true or false. Vegas made the right move today, naming Kirk Cousins the starter and letting Mendoza sit a little bit as the Vegas quarterback.
0: False.
1: Oh, you don't think so?
0: I'm going to say false, man. Well, here, man, because this kind of harkens back to me. You look at, like, you know, the whole Brett Favre, you know, mentoring Aaron Rodgers, and you could go back to, you know, there's several of those examples.
1: Tom Brady wasn't the immediate starter.
0: You know, Drew Bledsoe, man, it's probably true. But I'm just thinking, like, you know, return on the dollar. Mendoza, man, the thing is, the NFL is so, like, I feel like Mendoza is probably a little more ready for the NFL because the game has changed so much. There's quarterback protections. Back in the day, man, like, Vic, you were like a freak. You were free game. Like, you kind of had to learn how to be a quarterback in that league, in a grown man's league. Now, if you breathe on a quarterback too hard, there's a 15-yard penalty. The game's made where receivers don't get their heads taken off across the middle. There's a lot of protections in place, probably rightfully so overall. Probably the answer is true. I'm going to say false because I think, you know, if Mendoza's the starter game one, I don't think, you know, if you're the Raiders, like, I say this like I know NFL that well. Probably not making the playoffs this year, right?
1: You wouldn't think, but here's the thing. You still went out and you signed a bunch of veterans to get better.
0: That's true.
1: And I think you owe it to them to go with that. Now, let's be like, if your veteran quarterback is Jacoby Brissett or it's, you know, whoever the Jets are going to start, that's one thing.
0: Right.
1: But Kirk Cousins is at least a proven commodity in the NFL that he can win football games.
16: That is true.
1: I think you owe it to those veterans that you have on your team to at least start him for the first 4 to 6 games, see where you're going. And if you're 3-2 or you're 4-1 or you're 4-2, then you keep rolling with him.
0: You're right.
1: And I just think for those guys, I think that's the way it's going to go. For me, I think it's the right move.
0: Because good Kirk Cousins is good enough to win games in the NFL.
1: There's no doubt.
0: I don't know that Kirk Cousins was ever good enough to win a Super Bowl. But Kirk Cousins at his best, man, the Vikings had some good runs, man.
1: They did. I mean, he'll at least keep you competitive.
0: Yeah.
1: The above all roofing, true or false, question number two. I don't know if you saw Deshaun Watson's comments, a little over a week ago about the Cleveland fans. But true or false, Cleveland fans should even boo him harder in the first home game for those comments a little over a week ago.
0: I'm going to challenge the Cleveland Brown fans to completely just boycott the game.
1: That's not going to happen.
0: Well, I mean, you should, though. I mean, think about it. You have an owner who literally doesn't care about your city, doesn't care about the pulse of the fan base, and quite frankly, doesn't care about women. You know, I mean, Deshaun
1: Watson won.
0: Winning and women.
1: Yes. Oh, that's true.
0: You know what I'm saying? Like, I'm sorry, man, but like that all of it, Vic, it stinks to high heaven. It's completely out of touch, I think. And here's the thing, man. I can say all of that, but if people are going to buy tickets to go watch those games, then they're going to do whatever they want to do. Ultimately, the direction of that is going to be determined with people showing up or not.
1: I think
0: if they're going to show up, they're just going to roll out whatever crap, and then you're just going to keep eating it.
1: I think
0: it's kind of like us voting for these politicians.
1: There you go. I think if you're a Cleveland fan, you boo the crap out of Deshaun Watson every home game. Like, that's what I would do. Like, you know, he wants to go on and talk about how you hurt his feelings and you're not true fans because you got booed at home. Well, you caused that. I mean, look what you did, you know, with your actions. They should boo you. So that's what I would do. Cleveland, booing. Question number three.
0: And another thing, they cut D'Artagnan Tinsley. So
1: there you go.
0: That's a double minus.
1: Boo. Yeah, double boo. Question number three, above all roofing, true or false. The biggest team on quote-unquote upset alert this week in the ESPN Owensboro area is Hancock County as they host Ohio County.
0: Ooh.
1: You've struggled offensively. The offensive line struggled. You're coming off the loss of Brady Eubanks. Prayers up to you, young man.
0: Yes, sir.
1: This gives Ohio County. This is a team that's on upset alert this week.
0: Oh,
1: true or false?
0: True.
1: Okay. True.
0: Well, as far as the biggest, I'm going to do a quick scan of our Pick'em contest, which you could participate in on 102.7 The Game.
1: Facebook page. Right up there. It's pinned at the top.
0: Throw your name in the hat. I would say if I'm going to put the team on upset alert.
1: The biggest upset alert.
0: Biggest upset alert. I would probably, Vic, lean. But because I'm not sure, like, without Eubanks, I'm not sure. I think it's more even than we think it is.
1: Okay. But I mean, if you look at overall record the last couple of years, Hancock would be a favorite.
0: I'm going to say maybe Mayfield over Tillman.
1: Ooh. Well, that's not in the ESPN Owensboro area,
0: but I
1: like that. It's in the Pick'em group.
0: Pick'em,
1: yeah. I like that.
0: Yeah.
1: I like that.
0: There we go. So it's going to be interesting.
1: I'm going to say right there with our Pick'em group or anywhere, true or false, the most intriguing matchup statewide this week is Frederick Douglass at Manuel.
0: Yeah, because I can dive into that one a little bit. I've seen quite a bit of film on these two teams. And, boy, DuPont Manuel, man, so impressive. You know, I got to watch. I kind of broke down their film when they scrimmaged Cal. And we just saw what Cal obviously did to a depleted Owensboro team. But I really – so
1: Manuel went into South Warren and handled them.
0: Handled South Warren. And Vic, you know, what really makes Manuel dangerous is they're really big and physical up front. That's just like DuPont Manuel's always big and physical up front. I mean, you can go back for the past 10 years, and I can pretty much show you a team that's big on both sides of the ball, and they don't got guys going both ways, right? They're a true 6A program. Where the secret sauce comes in for this DuPont Manuel team is they have a quarterback who is a true dual threat and can sling it. He reminds me so much of Ganaway Jr., but faster. This kid is a legit 10-6 track kid.
1: Wow.
0: He is a KHSAA laser time 10.600-meter sprinter, and they got a run.
1: That's like Michael Vick speed down there at the high school level.
0: Listen, I mean, I'm telling you, Vic, DuPont Manuel is going to be a problem in 6A.
1: Do they have anything for Trinity? I mean, it's just a team that could challenge Trinity?
0: Probably not. Trinity has a big game. I believe they play Elder this week, or they play
1: next week is when they play Baylor.
0: I think they may play Elder this week. They play somebody, I think, from Ohio this week, if I'm not mistaken. Then the next one's Baylor. But Trinity can't overlook that. But anytime you play a Cincinnati team, and I think it's Elder. If it's not, I do apologize.
1: It's a different level of football than Cincinnati private school
0: GCL league. Football, the Greater Cincinnati League. Okay, because everything's done on a computer ranking system in Ohio, and I don't think everybody makes the playoffs.
1: No, certain.
0: You have really good football programs get left out of the pro season. GCL football is just cut different. And let's say, so Trinity, don't overlook that. I think it's a little bit of a trap game for Trinity. I'm not going to put Trinity on upset alert, but just keep an eye on that.
1: I like
0: game.
1: That. You got Baylor school
0: but
1: coming.
0: You asked me about DuPont Manuel, Frederick Douglass. DuPont Manuel, I'm completely sold on. Frederick Douglass has some dudes. So I got to break down their scrimmage versus St. Xavier. St. X won that scrimmage 7-0. But Douglass has some dudes. My concern for Douglass is depth, right? Like, so Dakari Talbert, the running back for Frederick Douglass, dude, lightning in a bottle. I mean, surprise, surprise, right? Like, Douglass has another D1 caliber player position, running behind a college-size offensive line,
1: just
0: right?
1: Seems to happen but every year.
0: My concern
1: when where Henry Clay and all the Lafayette, none of them get football players. Somehow every football player in the city city of Lexington lives in Douglass's district. Because, public schools don't have any kids outside of their district is what I've been told on Twitter.
0: Vic, they all want to be medical professionals. Let's be fair here. But, no, and I respect it. I'm poking fun. I actually respect how they do it. It's a creative. It's a great way to get things done. But Frederick Douglass, man, my concern for them though, Vic, is the depth at the skill positions, because when Talbert went out in that scrimmage versus St. X, you saw a pretty significant drop off there. Whereas like Owensboro, for example, I'm just talking about the run game, right? Because you don't replace the start. I don't care who it is. You really don't replace the starting quarterback. But like T. Green goes out, Gavin Walker comes in. You don't miss much. That's the question for Douglass is, do they have the depth with Manuel? For me, I picked Owensboro to play with Cal last week, so take my opinion.
1: I'm taking Manuel.
0: Throw it.
1: I'm going with Manuel last week.
0: I'm going Manuel
1: over Fred Douglass.
0: 28-7 over Douglass.
1: I think they handled Douglass. I'm going there with you. True or false, Alex Safari being made eligible today by the judge is a big boon for UK defensively.
0: True, and – what does that say? Like LSU just sit back, like going, okay.
1: I know there are some differences.
0: Because Afari didn't actually play in any of the preseason games, correct? Like, from what I understand, Afari was in camp but did not play in the preseason games. Now, that could be wrong or whatnot. I think the deal with the LSU guys was they actually participated, then came to Baton Rouge. So, I don't know what to make of this, Vic. I there's an inkling. I have a feeling that he doesn't play.
1: Okay.
0: I don't know. I could be wrong. Maybe we turn on the game against Youngstown this weekend. He plays. I just know with the Big Ten and the SEC squarely against LSU and what they're doing, LSU's going to say, well, Alex Safari got to play, or this guy got to play. I know Jalen said the guy from Louisville just got ruled eligible as well. But again, you're talking about a district court in Kentucky that made that ruling. You're going to expect the same thing to happen with the Baton Rouge district court for LSU.
1: Yeah, they're going to.
0: At some point, like the rubber is going to meet the road on this stuff. And my thing is just like, I asked this question yesterday. We're not going to get an answer, right, for probably a few more weeks. What are going to be the repercussions if you play these guys? Are they just going to say, well, we're going to count those games? Or I don't know.
1: Yep. Hey, who knows? I'll tell you what, we'll take a short break right there. Remember, as we talked about, after 6:30 tonight, right here on 102.7 The Game, we got the Aces Coaches Show. I'll be over at Old Hickory with Coach Morris. We'll talk about Davis County last week. We'll preview Apollo this week, so you might want to check that out here on 102.7 The Game. When we come back, Dave, I got some college games this week.
0: Yes.
1: And I know we got the Hammer and Rando.
0: Well,
1: they tell you what to do when you're dealing with, like, I just want winners from you. Like, not against the spread, just outright winners is all we want
0: from
1: you.
0: And I do got a couple of true falses for you.
1: We'll make it quick. We'll make a double one. True false.

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8: 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Steve will be back tomorrow for the Van Attens LA yes. 5. But Dave, you have a couple real quick. You got a yes. couple true or false questions, what? And I'm going to give you some games, and you're just going to give me winners of who you think is winning.
9: Lightning round, because we've got to get you out of here okay. and over to Old Hickory for the Coach Morris.
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8: Okay.
9: Apollo and Catholic this Friday at Eagle Stadium goes for over 10 total passing touchdowns Ooh. Combined for the game. True or false?
8: You know, I'm going to lean this way. I'm going to say false, because every okay. time you think it's going to be like a massive offensive yes. showdown, the defenses rise up.
9: Yes.
8: I think it's a very good game. 10 would be a 70-point under. I would take the under. If you're setting the over and under around, probably somewhere around 60 to 63 in this, maybe even 70 points, I would take the under. I expect the defenses to surprise people in this one.
9: I agree, because last year it wound up being a
8: 28-21 or something 21. Like this is what the final was.
9: Vic Evans, true or false, Above All Roofing. University of Kentucky quarterback Kenny Minchie in his debut versus Youngstown State this weekend right here at 102.7 The Game goes for over 250 yards passing and 2 touchdowns. Hit the over. True or false?
8: Over on both. He throws for at least 3, probably 4. I think he makes a big statement. I'm a big Kenny Minchie fan. I think yes. he has a big day. They're going to have to score points, because that Youngstown State quarterback's pretty good,
9: really
8: too.
9: Really good. But and so, as good as he is, the Youngstown defense, I think, is that bad.
8: Yeah, it's not great. I think Minchie goes for at least 3, but I'm going to predict 4 touchdown passes.

0: I think Minshew goes nuts.
1: I think Minshew, when it's all said and done, I think is going to be one of the either on the first, second, or third All SEC team. I think he has a monster year.
0: You want to get crazy for a second?
1: All right.
0: Minshew's going to throw for 400 yards this weekend because I think Will Stein wants to make a good first impression for Big Blue
1: Nation. I wouldn't say no.
0: Because think about it. Let me set the picture. Minshew goes for 400 and three touchdowns on Saturday. You got Alabama coming the week after the Big Blue Nation.
1: Well, you got no running backs. They're all hurt, too. Your running game's not very good.
0: They're healthy now. Well, they say they're healthy. Let's see. But you could get away maybe with limited action this weekend, too.
1: I'm going to give you some games. You give me the winners.
0: Yes, sir.
1: All right, we'll start real quick. Notre Dame, Wisconsin. I don't need a spread. Just give me winners.
0: Oh, 100%. Notre Dame, Fighting Irish. I got them in national championship game.
1: They row. How about this one? Baylor, Auburn. That's an interesting game.
0: Auburn needs to win.
1: They really do.
0: Know, especially the new coach down there. He's kind of.
1: You know, if you look at the last 3 years, last 4 years, Auburn's towards the bottom of the SEC, and they live off of just by the name Auburn.
0: Well, yeah. And I mean, they've been, they're kind of like, some of the other programs.
1: Arkansas.
0: Well, Texas, like you're hampered by buyouts. I mean, I think they're still paying Gus Malzahn, right? Right? Is that,
1: because I know paying like four coaches.
0: Like Texas A&M's paying Jimbo Fisher,
1: yep.
0: Sumlin,
1: yep.
0: Right?
1: Yep.
0: So like,
1: and they're coaching now. Auburn's paying like four.
0: Yeah, they're paying Freeze, Malzahn. That's crazy.
1: That's absolutely nuts. I think maybe the guy before Malzahn or the guy before Freeze. Like,
0: it's crazy, man.
1: But are you going to go Baylor or Auburn?
0: Oh, I'm going to go Auburn. I'm an SEC guy. I don't have a lot of confidence in that pick, but I'm going to go Auburn.
1: Here's one for you. How about Colorado, Georgia Tech? Tech lost their quarterback after a great year last year. I love their coach. You got Prime and then, the new addition of Colorado with the 75 transfers he brings in. Which way are you leaning on that one?
0: I'm gonna go Georgia Tech. I love Deion Sanders. I love his energy. I love his bravado. It ain't working, man. If something's not working out there, Colorado, I'm gonna go Georgia Tech.
1: Well, and what's not working is he's all talk and all bravado and not enough coaching.
0: Right.
1: I mean, let's just be honest.
0: I'm with you, man. I hate that because I grew up a huge Deion fan, man. Like jumping around the living room, like, with my little doing my terrible dance. I will say on the schedule part, Vic, looking at this first week of college football, and I know you and Steve will talk more about it getting into the weekend. You talked about it. I want to talk about the ACC. I think the ACC.
1: Well, we're going to get to it. I got three ACC or two more right here. LSU, Clemson. Which way are you going in that one?
0: Oh, Tigers. No, they're both Tigers.
1: I know they're both Tigers.
0: LSU. Okay. I'm going to throw up in my mouth a little bit.
1: Ole Miss, Louisville. Down at Nissan.
0: Ole Miss. Welcome to the SEC, Louisville.
1: I think I may swing Louisville on that one. I think Louisville's going to pull an upset.
0: That it's on the table. It wouldn't be crazy.
1: But you're right. The ACC, at least week one.
0: Oh, 100%.
1: You got Louisville taking on Ole Miss. You got Clemson taking on LSU. Georgia Tech goes out and plays Colorado.
0: Yeah, big game.
1: I mean, there's some big games in the ACC, and they can make a statement here.
0: Listen, from top to bottom, the ACC schedule, even Miami, Stanford, Stanford comes in 1-0 into that game as well. Boston College.
1: Oh, no, that's an ACC game.
0: But the stack of games is what I'm talking about. Tulane, Duke, and the UCLA, California. But if you the Big Ten is bad, but at least you've got Notre Dame, Wisconsin in that mix. You've got Washington State, Washington, of course, UCLA, California, which is the ACC Big Ten. But listen, I'm an SEC guy, right? Like I'm the guy that gets on here and promotes SEC. Terrible.
1: No.
0: I mean, absolute atrocious week one schedule.
1: The average out of conference SEC schedule is comparable to Indiana. There's no other way to say it.
0: Well, no, it's not because every SEC team still plays a P4 out of conference. Indiana doesn't do that. I'll disagree with that, but you're not too far off because the rest of the games were really bad.
1: No, they're terrible. They're directional schools.
0: But
1: Youngstown State.
0: It won't happen, and it's just me spitting into the wind here, Vic. But I think every Power 4 school to be eligible for the college football playoffs should have to play one P4 out of conference.
1: You should play at least 10.
0: I don't think Indiana should be eligible for the playoffs with not playing another P4 out of conference.
1: You should play at least 10 P4 schools.
0: Yes.
1: Period.
0: Yes. It's not fair, man.
1: And that's why everybody talks about Notre Dame joining conference. Well, we play 10 P4 schools. The only two we don't play that aren't P4 are Rice and Navy. And I'll give you a heads up. Notre Dame will always play Navy because if it wasn't for the Naval Academy, there wouldn't be a Notre Dame University.
0: Indiana's good enough to do that. There's no reason for them to not do it.
1: Hey, Steve will be back tomorrow with a Ben and Deli
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6: We're gearing up for the start of the NFL season. We have Rams 49ers, but the game is in Australia next Wednesday, September 11th. This is a 17-hour time difference from the West Coast to Melbourne. The game is going to kick off at 11:35 a.m. So both teams, the Rams and the 49ers, have been thinking a lot about the sleep schedules and getting acclimated to the new time zone ahead of the game. And they're taking different approaches. The 49ers are actually leaving today, a week before the game, while the Rams are scheduled to arrive in Melbourne the day before the game. As someone who's flown to those parts of the world, it took me about 3 days to feel normal again. So I think the 49ers are taking the better approach, but we'll see how it plays out on game day. For the ESPN Radio Sports Beat, I'm Michelle Smallman.

0: things here on Freddie and Harry, ESPN Radio, ESPN App, Sirius XM Channel 80. I'm Gabe Neitzel, in for Freddie Coleman along with Harry Douglas, because Wednesday also means it is time for the Freddie and Harry midweek check-in.
1: The three important things we need to see this week in sports.
2: One, two, three, got it!
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0: The midweek check-in is brought to you by Allstate. You're in good hands. All right, Harry, what you got on the top of the list?
3: Number one. Let's go to Major League Baseball. Number one, I would say this, y'all. The Major League Baseball playoffs for this season is going to be outstanding. I cannot wait. But I want to focus a little bit more.
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5: It's the Catholic Aces Coaches Show here live from Old Hickory Barbecue. Vic Evans sitting in for Stephen A. Turner. He is still in Minnesota, and I am being joined by Coach Jason Morris. And first of all, Coach, congratulations. A nice win, 59-7 over Davis County. And anytime you can get a city county win, it's always – winning football games is hard. I think people kind of dismiss that sometimes.
6: Yeah, it is. You know, you put so much work into it, and the older you get and the more experience you have with this, the more – you know, each win means to you, and you more you understand just how much, like you just said, just how hard winning really is. And there's so much that goes into it. And so there's no such thing as a bad win.
5: You know, you seem I was listening to the show last week when Steve was here, and your little prophecies there, as you said, if I have the team I think I have, Davis County could be in a little trouble. Mm-hmm. One, you know, if you look over the last 5 or 6 years, not a lot of regular season losses for Owensboro Catholic. So yeah. It was kind of a different aspect of getting back to practice, getting back to work where, you know, you had some years there where, you know, just one loss last year, undefeated the two previous regular seasons.
6: Right.
5: Kind of get a different look at your team when you have to come off a loss to, you know, a really good Boyle team, but see how that works at practice.
6: Right. You know, we had a good week of practice. It was focused. We went to, you know, fix all the simple mistakes that we were made in the Boyle game. And, you know, Davis County is obviously down right now a little bit and playing very young. And but with that being said, we played a lot better as far as just assignment football. Mm-hmm. And trusting each other. And you could just tell that, you know, 9 new starters had a game under their belt, a real football game, you know, to where and Boyle County was the type of team that anytime you made a mistake, they took advantage of it, period. And we just didn't make nearly as many mistakes last week against Davis. And we do have the type of team. We get lined up right, and we just do our assignments and trust each other. We're pretty good.
5: You know, and I think people forget that too. You know, you think of, you know, Owensboro Catholic, especially the run that you guys been on, and the other teams throughout the state who are year in, year out traditionally really good, that we lose sight sometimes that the defense has got 9 new kids, and mm-hmm. or the offense some years, you know, has 7 new kids. And there's a learning curve, and there's you can do everything you want to do at practice and in the scrimmage games, but when you get to game one and game two and you get to full game speed and they really mean something, there is a difference in that.
6: Big time difference. You know, just one gap not being filled properly in those big games is the difference in a touchdown or, you know, 10 or 11 yards. And that was what we fixed more than anything, is just trusting each other. And just getting that experience of I have to do exactly what I'm coached to do. I'm not going to get by on just my athleticism anymore. We do have, you know, an abundance of talent at Catholic right now. We're playing kids one way. I feel like we got a strong enough group that we actually have some backups even that are not even part of that too deep. And so when you have that kind of depth, in my opinion, you have to use it. Mm-hmm. There's no reason to have it. I get that question all the time. Why do you play kids both ways? You're 2A football, blah, blah. Well, I haven't always done that. But I'm also trying to take advantage of, you know, high school football is cyclical anywhere you're at. And when you got to run a talent like we have at Owensboro Catholic right now,
5: use it.
6: You have to use it, period. And so, but we're still getting to that point where, you know, these kids have grown up always playing within their class. So, like, 7th grade football was just 7th grade, 8th grade football just 8th grade. And for the most part, you know, JV football, just freshmen and a few sophomores. And so they've been used to kind of being the guy in that class. and also being able to get by with just athletic ability. And now they're learning that that's not going to be good enough anymore. And for me to be able to contribute to this team, I have to be very disciplined, and I have to do exactly what I'm coached to do. And we continue down that path. We're going to be the type of team, I said this since the offseason, and I'll continue to say it, we're the type of team that's going to be a very tough out come playoff time if we stay healthy.
5: Yeah, and I think it's so different. I think we've even in my role as media, but I also think fans, you know, when you're 15, 16 years old and you've played against, as you talked about in football, where it's very, you're really playing against your age group all the way up.
6: Mm-hmm.
5: And then all of a sudden you're playing against an 18, 19-year-old kid who's been in a program for 3 years.
6: Well, yeah.
5: Been in a weight room for 3 years. That's a whole different it's a whole different level.
6: I mean, the perfect example was last year against Davis County was Jermail's first city county start.
5: Mm-hmm.
6: You know, and then here we are a year, full year later, and, you know, he's 24 of 25.
5: I was going to ask you about that.
6: You know, is Davis County young? Yes. But I'm telling you, Davis County made us earn that 24 of 25. They covered us pretty well. Our offensive line did a tremendous job of letting Jermail sit on his spot, and he proved just how accurate he can be. And, you know, he's making 25-yard Y-cross throws over a linebacker and in front of a safety. You know, I thought Q put together a pretty good game plan to cover us everywhere. It's just a matter of, you're going to let Jermail sit on a spot like that, you know, in for a long night.
5: And you can say, well, you know, people will say, well, it was just Davis County. You go 24-25 in practice with no defense.
6: We don't all
5: the
6: time.
5: That's right. A good day, too. I mean, right. What the numbers he's putting up, and we heard some rumors out there on the internet that, you know, oh, you know, he didn't play well against Boyle. Well, he threw for 400 yards.
6: And he played really well.
5: And then you go 24-25 for 371 and 6 touchdowns. Like I said, I'm not sure you can do that on a practice field by yourself, mm-hmm, with no defense.
6: Yeah, he's going to continuously get better. You know, that's game 17 for him in his entire life of varsity football.
5: As a starter.
6: And just going to continuously get better, you know. We're always working on something. You know, like last week it was about, you know, making sure you're not throwing off your back foot unless you absolutely have to, and those kind of things. And
5: there were a couple throws that Boyle, I think, he could have made. It was a little bit on the back foot. He didn't really step into.
6: And you've seen him, you know, being self-aware and making sure he, you know, is doing that. And he's just going to be so good whenever, you know, the Brahms or whoever gets a hold of him one day, and he's this 21, 22-year-old grown man who's been in a true college program, you know, weight program, mm-hmm, and all he's got to do is worry about being a great football player, you know. It's going to be unbelievable to watch him.
5: I think the stat you gave out that to me really stands out. You said he's only his 17th start. And, you know, every year Steve and I cover the NFL draft and we do round one and you have quarterbacks coming in. And you can look at the stat of quarterbacks drafted in the first round that started 24 or more games and how successful they are, mm-hmm, in the NFL, as opposed to quarterbacks who are drafted and only got 23 or less starts in college. Like, it's like that at every level. Like, that 24 is a magic number, which means 2 years as a starter. What you learn from those 24 starts just builds on itself day in and day out.
6: Right. And if you look at Jermail, we get to around where he's going to be playing in his 24 start, you know, we're going to be right around the first round of playoffs.
5: Look out.
6: So, let's do it.
5: You know, one thing I thought that I was looking to see some improvement from game one to game two, I thought your pass blocking, even at Boyle, was really, really good. Struggled in the run game a little bit, opening holes for your running back. And I know you guys don't run the ball a ton. It looked like it was better against Davis County. Were you happy with the improvement in run blocking, not so much pass blocking? I think it's been really darn good the first two games. Were you as happy in game two as with your pass block, run blocking?
6: I mean, if you can name me any school in our state, maybe outside of Louisville Trinity, maybe, and maybe Cal, I don't know, that can run the football on Boyle, especially in the first half before you can get them a little bit tired, then you let me know who that team is.
5: That's true.
6: And I'll figure it out from there. But we had success in the fourth quarter after we got them good and tired. Mm-hmm. And I was excited about what I seen from our running game in the fourth quarter. We just didn't give ourselves a chance to show, you know, how that could have translated to a possible upset or a win there, to run the football to win the game there. And then the Davis County game, you know, I got a quarterback on a roll like that. Why would you not just roll with
5: it? True.
6: And just another thing I've heard, I don't get into all that crap. I stay off social media as much as I can, but I hear some, for lack of better words, idiots talking about stat padding and those kind of things. Well, just like we talked about, it's cyclical when you have that kind of athlete. Well, I might not have another Jermelke or others ever, mm-hmm. like ever. I don't know. I think Peyton's going to be pretty good, but I don't know that he's going to be as good as Jermelke.
5: Right.
6: And so I'm going to use him. Like,
5: why not?
6: Period. And so I'm not listening to all that crap. You know, if this Friday night, next Friday night, whatever game, we have to run the ball 40 times to do it, I am going to do that.
5: Right.
6: But in the meantime, I'm going to use a quarterback who is getting recruited, you know, by University of Louisville.
5: Right. No doubt about it. So, I mean, it's,
6: yeah,
5: and
6: that's
5: it's
6: the end of that discussion.
5: Yeah. I mean, it's, and like I said, I mean, you see it, and I didn't think there was any, me personally, I was watching the game as I went back and watched it. There was nothing out of hand or out, yeah. you know, out of thing.
6: Well,
5: was,
6: I've always played my starters three quarters, especially in these early season games, because when you get the running clock at halftime, you're only going to get maybe one, two tops yes. series. And they need the conditioning.
5: Right, and I also think it's important, and I've always said this as a broadcaster when I've covered games, is, you know, going at halftime, there's always adjustments. No matter if you got a running clock going or not, there's something you want to come out and at least run a series or two mm-hmm. to see how those adjustments go.
6: Right.
5: And then by that time, the third quarter's over and usually out of the game. I've never liked it when you didn't go in, because in big games, you're going to go in at halftime, and you're going to say, okay, here's some adjustments we have to make
6: right.
5: on this drive, this first drive. You want to see that play out in games that you happen to be ahead 35-0 and not down 6-3.
6: Yeah, and you talked about, you know, opening hose in the running game and those kind of things. You know, first play of the night, we go 11 yards on the first carry, and the next carry is like 10 yards. And then Jermelke gets on a roll, and like I said, I'm going to use him when he gets on a roll like that. And also, you know, I've learned through experience, you know, our linebackers are our running backs.
5: Mm-hmm.
6: That's just what we do at Owensboro Catholic. Most of the time, they're the same type of body. And, you know, kids who play linebacker rotate at running back at Owensboro Catholic for the most part. That's how we do. And we got to keep those guys healthy.
5: Right.
6: And we get a game like that to where I can get as many kids involved, especially in the passing game. You're not, you know, piling up over on top of each other in the run game and that kind of stuff and trying to stay as healthy as you can, as well as you're working on things. But so I wasn't displeased with our running game, because when we wanted to run the football, we did. I was not pleased when we got inside the goal line and it took us like four carries. You know, Davis County, you know, they brought like a 10-man pressure there, and we was being a little bit hard-headed as far as proving that we're going to run the football in the end zone right here. We're working on that in practice this week, putting together some packages that's going to help us together. Help us down inside the red zone a little bit more than staying spread, and whenever we want to, you know, put some big bodies in there and run the football, especially behind Big John Paul.
5: Oh yeah, without a doubt. I mean, he's been a man. It's a day that ends in Y. It's another offer. Just got the offer from Georgia. Yeah, I mean, you name it, impressive. In Division I football powerhouse, it's there. I'm just waiting for the Notre Dame offer to come down. Come on, Marcus Freeman. Let's get that one down here.
6: Get that one.
5: That's the one I want to see. But, you know, you talked about the young defense, the nine new starters and stuff. Who are some guys that have stood out these first 2 weeks that you felt like are really giving you a chance for this defense to grow?
6: Oh, man. I mean, I'll start off with the kid who's been our defensive player of the week both weeks, Hudson Phelps, a kid who we moved from corner to our strong safety. We call it Rover, our strong safety position.
5: Playing and, really well.
6: I think he had 10 or 11 tackles last week, 10 or so tackles against Boyle County. He's doing a really good job of getting his run pass read and getting down in the box and fitting it when we need to, but also playing the pass game. He dropped an interception, but he's really doing well. He was a kid who we're asking a lot out of that position, probably asking more out of that position than we ask any other position on our defense. So really, really happy with what I'm seeing out of Hudson right now. Jude Evans, as far as just being a leader on our defense with nine new guys, he is the quarterback, getting everybody lined up and those kind of things. I would like to see him almost quit trying to lead so much and have himself focus more on himself.
5: Go make the tackle.
6: But he has, you know, it's also good having that kid out there who can go get his buddy lined up correctly because he knows he's wrong or whatever. And so I'm excited about the way I'm seeing Jude lead our defense. Carter James has been a little – just a short wrecking ball, you know, does a really good job of covering up tight ends for us. He's tough. He's hard to block. He's low to the ground and really explosive, you know, in the run game there. And then really seeing a big time improvement out of a junior. His name's Caden Coons, big boy, probably our biggest kid as far as mass wise. And he's starting to give centers problems. And if you've seen our defense over the last six seasons, you know, we had big Tyler Simone, who was more like what Caden is now, just a big wide body who cover up both A-gaps, and now my linebackers can run. And then you had, obviously, Caden Conkright the last 3 years, who was just
5: a wrecking ball in itself.
6: Unbelievably athletic for a defensive lineman and strong. And he could bull rush you or slant or just spin and just make plays and just always cause havoc. And so to be able to get that interior pressure is huge for our defense. And so I'm really liking what I'm seeing out of the improvement out of Big Caden Coons.
5: You know, before we take a break, I want to ask you, because as well as Dre Mel's been playing,

0: And I caught his
1: and the
0: fast,
1: size too.
0: But he's got that size, good, great looking frame. Noah Grant, a really good route runner. He just knows how to get himself open. And then you got the little slot, you know, jitterbug, also got good speed, and Russ Borman. And then we have good solid backups as well. And so, and then, you know, what goes not noticed is how much we give touches to our running backs in the passing game. Mm-hmm. And so all four of those guys, Shaden Mitchell, Ridge Roberts, Jude Evans, and Carter James, all four of them has been very productive in the passing game. And then I've also liked what I've seen out of sophomore Jackson Stallings and the few reps that he's got late in games. You know, he's made some plays in the running and passing game. So
1: I think one thing Steve talked about too, and seeing some scrimmage games and even against Boyle, when they've had the opportunity, your receivers block pretty well too. It's not just something you don't catch the pass. Yeah. I mean, that's something you're big on, but that's right. Something they've shown that they're very well capable of doing too.
0: Yeah, I mean, that's just that selflessness that we teach every single day and preach, is that, you know, you want to play receiver at Owensboro Catholic, you're going to block for each other, because we throw so many screens and mm-hmm. we do so many things of getting quick game out in space to where the ball's out right now, even though it's not a screen. It's a little 5-yard quick out real quick. And, you know, Jermel does such a great job of getting it out there. And then you're blocking from that point. And also in the run game, you know, we're going to block for each other downfield. So far we've had really good effort out of all four of those guys, and nothing to be upset about there.
1: Well, we'll take a short break. When we come back, we're going to preview a little bit of Apollo, because it's one of the bigger matchups, and if not the biggest matchup in the ESPN Owensboro area, mm-hmm. with two D1 quarterbacks, a yep. lot of good receivers. It should be a good one. We'll talk a little bit about Apollo. It's the Jason Morris Coaches Show here on 102.7 The Game.
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1: 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And this Friday, for everybody, the last 2 weeks, because of some problems on our end changing, they had moved. You know, the home of the Aces is 105.7 The Bridge. They've been on 102.7 a game. This week and going forward, they go back to 105.7 The Bridge. So that's where you can find them on the radio. And of course, you got the Foreman Watson Holtry live stream out there for every game, home and away. And you can find that on the Cromwell Media YouTube page. They've been big hits so far, Coach. I mean, they've been well received. And I'm really excited about the you know, now Friday's so big. I'll be over there at the Apollo on WVJS. You have Steve on the bridge, and we'll have two live streams going at one time. Awesome. So you get the right announcers. But I'm always a fan of that. You said even you've gone back and watched it a little bit.
2: Yeah, after every game, I'll kind of go like to watch it from that viewpoint, because on Huddle, it's always in clips.
1: Right.
2: So I kind of like to watch how the flow of the game went, and also just kind of relax after a Friday and let my adrenaline
1: calm
2: down.
1: There you go. Well, we're always doing – we'll get you – hopefully if you get a big win this week, we'll get you on Friday Night Lights Out.
2: Let's do it.
1: And, all you got to do is if you go and you go to Cromwell Media YouTube page, if you subscribe – turn your notifications on. The moment we go live on any game, it will notify you, so you won't miss a game. Just go and subscribe there to Cromwell Media. But Apollo comes in 1-1, a tough double overtime loss to Murray, who's getting votes in the top 25 in the KSR poll, 58-50. They win in overtime against a very good Heritage Hills team. This is a very good Apollo team. You guys are going to show up and play well.
2: I mean, anytime we played Apollo, it's going to be a really good game. You know, John obviously does a really good job with what he's got at Apollo. And, you know, anytime you got a, just like us, you got a senior led quarterback who's, you know, he's a 4-year starter, and they got mainly seniors in all their skill positions and a solid offensive line. You know, you're going to give yourself a chance to win. So we're going to have to be ready to play.
1: To me, I've always been the hardest on Apollo's offensive line the last couple of years. When you've been looking at film, I felt like their offensive line so far this year has played really, really well. Have you seen that on film too?
2: I mean, it's obvious how the improvement they are up front, you know. Just like with us, you give a kid like Max Johnson time back there, he's going to pick you apart. And, you know, and he's so good at creating plays and making, keeping plays alive and those kind of things.
1: Especially with his legs.
2: He's very hard to defend in all aspects. Yeah.
1: You know, as a coach, and I know now you've got, you know, your brother doing the defensive side of the ball. Mm-hmm. You know, you talk about the weapons. Little Pop had the huge first game, and then they covered him and put a safety over top, and it was Eli Williams that went off last game. But you talked about even at Catholic, your receivers do a good job. Ross Milburn is as good as there is out coming out of the backfield. You know, on the defensive side, is that something you really have to account for when you play a player like him in that backfield that is so good out of the backfield receiving?
2: Yeah, and, you know, Apollo, like us, get a lot of praise for their passing game. But what gets them going is when they get their running game going. And Milburn's really good in the running game as well. But, yes, and when the quarterback is taking his check downs and throwing that thing out in space to Milburn and other running backs or the little swing passes to receivers and stuff, you know, they're really good in space, you know, very good athletes. And so, yeah, I mean, we're going to have to be ready to defend them and always, but in the end, you have to stop the run.
1: Right, yeah, that's always first and foremost. If you can't do that, they found that out week one with Murray, you know. But I also thought that the improvement their defense made from week one on the ground against Heritage Hills, who's also a very good running team, was night and day too. And then they present you some challenges defensively for your offensive team.
2: Yeah, I mean, it looks like, you know, they've played us a odd front for the last – ever since I've been a Catholic, they've played an odd front against us. But it looks like they've gone to an even front and trying to put more emphasis on stopping the run.
1: Mm-hmm.
2: Playing a lot more man coverage than you've probably seen John Edge teams in the past. But it's working for them at Apollo. And I don't look for them to make a lot of changes. And, you know, they might show up and play too high 3-2 box and give us a 5-man box and make us run the football at them. You know, we did that last year almost 400 yards. And so I'm assuming they're just going to play their defense and we're just going to play ours, and both teams are going to go attack each other with what we do, you know.
1: You know, defensively, you talk about, you know, your rover back there, Hudson Phelps, has played so well. When you face a team like this with the Max Johnson and the receivers they have, that puts even more pressure on him of being a guy to recognize run early but then not get caught off on a play-action type of pass and get right. beat over deep.
2: Yeah, I mean, we got to be able to make our numbers right, and but I still think you have to play, you know, spread teams too high. And so we're going to try to stay too high with Hudson. And but yes, your run pass reads are very crucial, and that's what's so tough about today's game. It's not as simple as it was in the 80s and 90s,
1: where it was eyebone and you run student body left and right.
2: You played a 5-3 and you stopped the run, and every once in a while they throw the ball, and you just had to be ready for that with your three secondary guys.
1: Right.
2: Well, now with RPOs, you know, you got run blocking going on where they're throwing post routes, not mm-hmm. not just screens behind the line of scrimmage, and so that really puts those safeties in a big time bind of. I can't go until I know for sure it's a run, but when I know for sure it's a run, I got to go, and I got to go right now to be able to get your numbers right in the box for the run game. And so that's why it puts, you know, it's so tough to be a defense coordinator against a true spread air raid team that's attacking all phases of the field like we are at Catholic. It's just tough, you know, when you got quarterbacks like Jermell and Max Johnson that are good at throwing the RPOs and those kind of things. It's almost impossible to defend it all. You got to kind of pick and choose your battles. And at some point, you just got to be who you are. And the team that makes the least mistakes, you know, usually wins the game.
1: Yeah. And one thing always big, turnovers. I mean, and when you get games like this, especially in the really good City County matchups, they play a big role. You know, Max, I think, is at 10 touchdowns to one interception. Jermell's right about the same thing. I think he's got one interception too, with like 11 touchdowns or whatever it is. I mean, these are two quarterbacks who just don't make a lot of mistakes. As a defensive guy, and you know, and I know you're calling the offense now, but, you know, what do you try to do defensively in practice and stuff to try to create those turnovers in games like this?
2: Well, we've been very, very fortunate at Catholic with the scout team quarterback play that we've got.
1: Yes.
2: And since we are an RPO type of team, you know, there's not very many runs that we have that we don't have some sort of pass attached to it. And so even on nights to where you see us hand the ball off 30 times, probably 20 out of those 30 run plays, there was a pass attached. If the quarterback liked it, he could have thrown the football, you know. And Peyton is showing signs of development to where he's giving us a really good look. Mm-hmm. I really liked what I've seen out of him the last two nights of giving us a look as close to Max Johnson as we can get. And, you know, before Peyton, it was Jermell, you know, giving looks for Brady Atwell. Mm-hmm. And Jermell was so good at, you know, there wasn't very many weeks that we could name. I don't even know if there was a single week.
1: He may have the best quarterback.
2: Coach Latham used to get so mad of be like, Coach, he would start literally at every other school in the state,
1: you know, and
2: like, we can't defend him, you know. Like, and so Peyton is showing signs of being that type of kid, and so I'm hoping that we're getting as close to a normal look of Apollo's offense that we can get.
1: I never thought about that. Your scout
2: really
1: team last year,
2: man. You know, before that, it was Brady Atwell.
1: I was going to say, your scout team the last 4 years, like 98% of the time, your scout team quarterback was better than the opposing team quarterback you were going to play.
2: I'll name my scout team quarterbacks for you. Since I've been at Catholic, first year was Drew Hartz.
1: Pretty good.
2: Really good.
1: Yeah.
2: Next year is Lincoln Clancy.
1: Another good one.
2: Next year is Brady Atwell. Next year's Jermell Carruthers, and next year's Peyton Moore.
1: Since you've been here, I think your scout team quarterback may have been better than at least, I'm just going to very easily say, 80% of the quarterbacks that you were actually playing for the other team.
2: Yeah, there's not very many Friday nights that we go into and think that our scout team quarterback didn't give us at least
1: a good look,
2: as good a look, if not better. You know?
1: I've never even thought about that until just now. That is absolutely
2: It's been pretty
1: amazing.
2: Crucial to our success, I'll be honest.
1: I would think so. Yeah. You know, talking about this week in practice, you had, you know, Armageddon going on where it's 99 and 100 all week. So a lot of adjustments at practice mm-hmm. of going later, also moving. You know, how's the team handled that? And how much do you talk about players about preparing all week of being hydrated? Because for high school kids, they think, I'll just drink a bunch on Friday. It doesn't work that way. You got to start on like Sunday to get hydrated for Friday.
2: Well,
1: how much
2: I talked to them after the game against Davis County on Friday. Is the first thing I talked to them about is that what you're putting in your body this weekend will be what comes out on Friday. And so you need to know, like, it needs to be healthy fluids, and you need to get a lot of water and electrolytes in you all week long. It can't be just Wednesday, Thursday, and Friday, or just Friday, or whatever. And so we've been preaching it. I preach it to not only the players, but I've been preaching it to the parents as well. Please help me out at home. You know, I can only, for the 2 hours I